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28: 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And so we had everything playing in the house from, you know, 60s, 70s, 80s, top hits. And I was also a classical violinist as a kid. And so I would play violin and we always had classical music in the house.
27: 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She sounds like a combination of like Amy Winehouse and Dua Lipa. This is Izzy Escobar. It's called Hate to Be the One. I'm not gonna.

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1: 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I am surrounded by love. I feel safe. And that hole inside of me is gone. I am whole.

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6: So Cassie from New York City asks, what accessories would a Bailey Littrell action figure come with? 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He would have to have an action figure. I'm not sure how you could fit him in the all-included box, but we could figure out a way.
5: I love it. He's a pet lover too, man. Bailey Littrell. This is his new song. 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

JJ Mack just didn't say it from at heart. That was for Sophie about those at Georgia tonight. Thanks for the text at 855-495-7274. Keep those coming because we are just 2 minutes away from playing the most requested song in North America. Who will get it for the final hour tonight? BTS, Ari, Shakira, Taylor. Keep your requests coming. Peyton is in Savannah, Georgia, and wants Ella Langley in her For You mix. J Mack's got Choose in Texas for you.

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0: tonight on YouTube, TikTok, Instagram, Facebook, Snapchat, and X. We appreciate it at Most Requested Live. We leave you with a throwback from Bozzy for Alexandra and Scranton, PA. This Do Mine. It's your For You Mix. 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
10: From the Rappahannock Electric Cooperative Weather Center. Partly cloudy skies overnight with a low of 71. Thunderstorms likely Sunday, 86. Chance of thunderstorms Sunday night, lows dip down to about 73, cloudy. Slight chance of thunderstorms Monday with highs in the low 90s, mainly clear Tuesday. Currently, it's 75 degrees.
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21: Love me like a brother. 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
4: From the Rappahannock Electric Cooperative Weather Center. Lows level off around 71 overnight under partly cloudy skies with a slight chance of rain showers. Cloudy skies expected Sunday. Chance of thunderstorms. Daytime highs approaching 86. Chance of thunderstorms Sunday night. Lows dip down to about 73. Overcast skies. Currently, it's 74 degrees.
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11: Lows level off around 71 overnight under partly cloudy skies. Chance of thunderstorms Sunday. Daytime highs approaching 86. Cloudy skies expected. Mainly cloudy skies expected Sunday night. Chance of thunderstorms. Lows level off around 72. Right now, 74.
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2: 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There's a big weekend ahead with the Fred Nats. 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
4: Lulls of a lot around 71 overnight under partly cloudy skies. Chance of thunderstorms Sunday. Daytime highs approaching 86. Cloudy skies expected. Mainly cloudy skies expected Sunday night. Chance of thunderstorms. Lulls of a lot around 72. Currently 73.
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10: From the Rappahannock Electric Cooperative Weather Center. Lows dip down to about 71 overnight under mainly cloudy skies. Chance of thunderstorms Sunday. High temperatures reach up to 86. Overcast skies. Mainly cloudy skies expected Sunday night. Chance of thunderstorms. Lows dip down to about 72. Right now, 73.
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13: From the Rappahannock Electric Cooperative Weather Center. Chance for scattered storms today. Otherwise, overcast skies. Highs around 86. Chance for storms tonight. Lows dip down to about 72. Mainly cloudy skies expected. Slight chance for isolated storms tomorrow. Daytime highs approaching 92. Sunshine mixed with clouds at times. Right now, it's 73 degrees.
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1: Hello, everyone, and welcome to Virginia Focus. I'm your host, Thomas Cage, with the Virginia News Network, filling in for the vacationing Rebecca Hughes. Our guest today is here to talk about the college brain drain crisis and how it affects Virginia. Dr. Peter Barr of the Strata Education Foundation. We're glad to have you with us today, sir.
2: Oh, thank you. I'm glad to be here.
3: Before we begin, Dr. Barr, would you mind telling us a little bit about yourself? What is your title and just what is the foundation all about?
2: Sure. Yeah. So Strata Education Foundation is a national nonpartisan nonprofit focused on connecting education to opportunity. We have two offices, one in Indianapolis, Indiana, and one here in Washington, D.C. I'm in the D.C. office. I am located in the Institute for the Future of Work, which is a think tank embedded in the foundation. We're charged with conducting rigorous field-leading research to answer really the most pressing questions for policymakers, institutional leaders, employers, workers, students, and their families. My title, Managing Director of the Institute for the Future of Work and Vice President of Employer Alignment at Strata Education Foundation.
3: Now, brain drain sounds very serious, like it could be a serious medical condition. But what is it?
2: Yeah, so big picture, brain drain typically is used to describe the loss of a state's college graduates to other states. So we're thinking about individuals who are graduating from the colleges in state and then leaving to go work elsewhere. If I could put that in sort of a bigger context, though, we can zoom out, say, to the 10,000-foot level, put Virginia in that context. We know that, you know, a highly educated population helps create and sustain economic growth. That's why brain drain is a concern. As a result, many states have set very ambitious goals to expand their college-educated workforces. And states are making investments in those efforts to achieve those goals, but they're doing it without critical information about where their college-educated workers actually come from. So we conducted the study to help solve that particular problem, and as part of it, considered the in-state retention question. Ultimately, we created the most complete portrait to date of the sources of a state's college-educated workers.
3: Well, since we're here to talk about why some states succeed in keeping their college-educated workers and others see the talents go elsewhere, I guess the first question I should ask you is, with all the top-rated colleges and universities in the Commonwealth and D.C., where does the area fall on that? Are we keeping people or are we losing them?
2: Yeah, I mean, the in-state college retention rate in Virginia is somewhat lower than the national average. We're estimating it at 57% versus the 66% national average. But there are some complexities to this, right? So we think, again, big picture about what's happening across the country. We see that, overall, 50 states, states' main sources of college-educated talent is actually their own high schools. And about two-thirds of college-educated workers live in the state where they graduated from high school. More than half, actually 55%, graduated from both high school and college in the state where they now work. And when we look at Virginia, we see that it's a smaller fraction, the homegrown fraction, the fraction that that went to high school and college in the state and now work here is 46%. But Virginia has a very large share of its college-educated workforce composed of individuals who completed all of their education elsewhere and then came to Virginia to work, about 38% of our workforce.
3: So 38% of our workforce comes from out of state and they've decided to make Virginia their home.
2: I should say of the college-educated workforce. Yes, that's correct.
3: Okay. I guess with us being at 57% below the national average, how is it that we can best keep and maintain our highly educated workforce in the state?
2: Yeah, I mean, that is the million-dollar question, right? And this study, I think we accomplished quite a lot painting this portrait. The findings don't allow us to offer policy prescriptions, not yet. We're continuing our work in this area. But what is clear is that states need to build their policy priorities around clear, accurate information about the composition of their college-educated workforce. That really is the first step, and that's what we aimed and ultimately accomplished here.
1: And we're talking about the research that Strata did. Can you tell us a little bit more about that and what were some of the findings?
2: Yeah, absolutely. So this is the largest survey to date on the question of talent migration and movement of college educated workers. And we were able to do something that folks haven't been able to do before, do a nationally generalizable study that looked at individuals moving from high school to college and into the work, into the workforce. We're able to see, you know, their demographics, all sorts of information about them, but also, you know, where they graduated from college, the level of their degree, field of study, and so on. And we did come up with some really interesting findings, things that struck us as, you know, to some degree unexpected. One of them is that the college-educated workers who graduate from public colleges and universities, especially the broad access publics, like the regional 4 years, are especially likely to be homegrown. What that says to us is that those regional 4 years, the less selective or broad access 4-year colleges and universities, are playing a critical role in the backbone of talent pipeline for states. We can compare that with private institutions, for example, where the graduates of private institutions, especially the elite privates, are much less likely to be homegrown, right? They're much less likely to be emerging from the state's own high schools, going to college, and then continuing in that state. In fact, they're much more likely to be leaving to work out of state.
3: What I'm interested in learning about is how the public colleges then play anchor for the local workforce. How is the public colleges maintaining the people here in the state?
2: Yeah, that's a good question. We're looking at that right now. As I mentioned, we're continuing to investigate it. You know, what emerged from this initial study was clues about why states are so different in their shares of how their college-educated workforce is sourced. And we did see very large differences across the state. For instance, on that, you know, the homegrown share in Virginia is 46%. In Michigan, it's 72%. So there's just very large differences to be found. That's just one example. But so when we look to see, like, okay, what are the potential factors in that? We see things like the regional publics seem to play a strong role. Is that the explanation? We're trying to figure that out. We also see that individuals whose parents did not graduate from college are much more likely to be homegrown. We see that Hispanic college-educated workers are much more likely to be homegrown than white, Black, or Asian college-educated workers. We see that college-educated workers in certain fields of study, in certain fields of employment, are especially likely to be moving for work. Things like engineering, computer fields, art, media, or entertainment. Folks in those fields, either graduating or working, are considerably more likely to be relocating in order to work, moving away from where they attended high school and college.
3: That leaves me with two questions. The first off, we've been talking about four-year colleges and universities, but what about technical schools? Are we seeing the same level of learn it and leave it from those students, or are they mostly staying in place?
2: That's such a good question. I am myself a product of a community college, similar. I attended community college for a number of years and worked my way through college as a wastewater treatment plant operator, and have a deep appreciation for the role of the two-year institutions, the technical colleges, are serving serving the needs of the state and the students. And we are just beginning to expand this line of work to include community colleges. This is part of our current portfolio of research. And, you know, the initial findings are that actually community colleges graduates are even more likely to be homegrown. In some ways, that's not surprising, but it's

0: also reinforcing, right? So if we think about, you know, as we're kind of prioritizing, how do we build the strongest college educated workforce that we can? And we see that, you know, sometimes the institutions that don't get as much attention, the regional 4 years and the community colleges, are actually playing a very important role in generating that talent for a state. So just keeping that in mind as we're setting our policy priorities is clearly important. I would also add, though, that there's things that colleges and universities can do just to make an even greater contribution in this space. And one of those things is to make sure that their programs of study are connected to real opportunities in the workforce, and then reinforce those opportunities, the bridges to quality jobs, by engaging local employers in work-based learning opportunities for their students, so that individuals who are graduating from those colleges are already connected to jobs, already connected to employers in the local community.
1: Well, that answers my second question. Why is enrolling more in-state students, our homegrowns, one of the strongest predictors of graduates remaining after college?
0: Yeah, that's a good one. We don't know, actually. What we did in this study was look at college retention rates across the 50 states, and then we examined a number of state-level factors, right, potential like predictors, as we would say, of college retention rates. We looked at things like economic growth, crime rate, housing costs, the temperature, average temperature in the state. We looked at, as you mentioned, the share of the incoming freshman class of the state's universities and colleges that is drawn from the state's own high schools, right? And indeed, that has a very strong association with that homegrown, has a very strong association with in-state college retention. The tricky part about those correlations, though, is, again, like we're investigating them further now, but the tricky part in this study is that they're all kind of related to one another, right? Like higher education funding is also related to the in-state college retention, and that's likely related to the share of the freshman class that's composed of in-state students. So these are all interrelated forces, and we're working on disentangling them now so that we can better understand exactly what is making in-state retention rate move.
1: I'm going to jump a little bit on this next question. I'm guessing we're talking about the local in-state students. We're talking about the homegrown college population. I noted that you mentioned about the demographics that the study researched, or the various demographics. What I'm wondering is, what about increasing opportunities for those students, for low-income people, for adults who are going back to college? Are we keeping them, and how can we keep them if they're moving on?
0: Mm-hmm. Yeah, another good question. This was something that I have a deep interest in this space. I've been doing research on higher education and workforce outcomes for, 25 plus years. Indeed, I have paid a lot of attention to adult learners trying to understand what works for them. And we did not specifically subset them in a really meaningful way here beyond seeing that, older individuals are more likely to have migrated, but that makes sense because they've been out of college for longer. So in our subsequent work, we're looking more closely at that particular question, and we find that adult learners, like older folks coming out of college, graduating from college later in life, that they actually are more likely to be homegrown once you account for the fact that they're relatively recently out of college, right? You can imagine your age being like associated with how long you've been out of college. And so if we kind of take that out of the picture and just think about control for that idea and just think about being an adult learner who's fresh out of college, we find that they're more likely to be homegrown. So serving adult learners is in some ways serving, on average at least, serving the production or the share of the homegrown, the college educated workforce that's homegrown.
1: You mentioned homegrown students, the local in-states. They are an excellent indicator of economic health of a state. Is that true?
0: I mean, it's not necessarily the homegrown that we're thinking about here. What we're thinking about is the share of the state's or the share of the workforce, the bachelor, think of it as like the degree attainment rate, right? So we're thinking about the share of the workforce that has a college education. That is associated with economic resilience, economic growth. It's just not the only factor, of course, but it is a big part of the puzzle. And we can imagine that, right? Like employers are looking for, workforces with certain levels of education and so on. So that plays a role in it, which is why there's so much attention to in-state college retention and to, in this study, the composition of states' college workforces.
1: Now, with Virginia specifically, can you explain to me and to our audience about more about your report examining where our graduates are moving, the ones that we're losing, and what influences those kind of decisions? How can we keep them here in Virginia and in the D.C. area?
0: Yeah. So we used another data source that we had access to, a federal data source, to look at the reasons that individuals report for, cross-state, interstate migration. And what we found there was, at least nationally, I don't think we have specific Virginia numbers, but nationally, economic opportunity is the number one most reported reason for interstate migration among college-educated individuals of working age. So economic opportunity is the top of the list. More than half of individuals who migrated within the past year did so for economic opportunity. There are other factors at play, housing, community, family, and so on. And those factors become more important as individuals get older, clearly. Retirement, is a prominently reported reason among individuals 50 to 65. But across all ages, the most common reason is economic opportunity.
1: So increasing economic opportunity will keep the college-educated in-state better. Did the research show anything about how to do that or what strategies can be employed?
0: We haven't tackled the specific policy prescriptions yet. I'm hoping we're able to offer more on that in the future.
1: How long did it take you to do this study?
0: Oh, yeah, this was a beast. It actually was already underway when I joined Strata. It was, there were some other you see the long list of authors in it, and then we have some collaborators from outside the Strata that were working on pieces of that. And then when I came in as the managing director, took over the study, the Strata's been expanding its team for some time now. I took over the study, and it's taken us, I think we're almost a year and a half probably, at least a year of really serious work. From last summer to this summer to get this to a place where it is. So I'm proud of it, but it's definitely been a lift to get there. It's ambitious, it's long, it deals with some really complicated data, complicated analyses, and I feel we've come a long ways. And the next steps are coming a lot faster. You know how that is. You lay the groundwork, mm-hmm. and you can then accelerate the pace of the research that we're expecting to have. New products, new work that will be beginning to, products will be vetting internally at least probably within the next month on this topic, because we can just move a lot more nimbly now that we've got our data in shape and got this report done.
1: Okay. Can you give us a hint about what we can expect coming up?
0: I alluded to that, which I haven't done in any of my other conversations today, I don't think, about how we are looking at community college students and trying to unpack the regional differences. Like, why are regional institutions doing better, right? Like, what are doing better in terms of homegrown? Like, we could theorize, but what can we actually get down under the hood and figure out what's happening there? We're looking at migration across nearby state lines, right? Like, migrate in a sense, like, especially in the Northeast, interstate migration for any given state might overstate what's happening because, you live in New Hampshire, like not that big, like there's a decent chance that you get your degree there, you're going to go across state line. But in California, Nevada is a similar kind of risk. California and Oregon, now these are adjacent states. It isn't that the interstate migration doesn't matter. It's just that it's kind of a different phenomenon from getting up and moving all the way across the country like I did. So we're looking at that and trying to understand how much of that is happening. We've kind of sort of internally conversated a bit about Texas. Texas has, does a pretty good job retaining its college graduates, but Texas is huge. Not only does it have a lot of economic activity, a lot of places to live, it's just big, right? So you've got options. If you don't like living in Austin, you can live in Houston or wherever, right? You can go to Lubbock. And so there's some of that going on that we're trying to understand. The Hispanic angle is really interesting. I'm theorizing that part of the reason that Texas California have such strong homegrown numbers is the share of their populations that's Hispanic, Arizona, New Mexico, and so on. So we're looking at that angle, trying to get a handle on this. The big one though for me is differentiating the adult learners and looking specifically at the community colleges. I think community colleges are the unsung heroes of post-secondary education, and I am severely biased, yes. but I really think they are. They

0: get kind of short shrift. And I am pushing back on that. I think, you know, there's been a lot of focus on the baccalaureate degree. Yes, it is the best path to a good job, well-paying good job. But we cannot discount the role that the community colleges play. And we really should be elevating that, improving transfer pathways, strengthening, you know, the opportunities there, access to classes and so on. It's just such an important thing to be doing. So I'm eager to see those included in the study. I have some preliminary numbers already. One of my researchers is working on them. I think we're meeting next week to walk through them. So they're happening right now.
1: Wow. Are you seeing a lot of difference between East Coast and West Coast with
0: that's a good question.
1: I don't, migration?
0: That's a good question. I don't know. We looked at regions early on, and I think I found them uninteresting because of the numbers just weren't that pronounced. But I don't recall giving a hard look at the East Coast, West Coast divide. That's a great question. I don't know. I don't know the answer to that.
1: Yeah, because you had mentioned, you know, someone over in New Hampshire and then going across state lines and then California and Texas itself being a nation unto its own.
0: Yeah.
1: So I was just very curious.
0: Very true. Very true. Yeah. And there's all sorts of places. We looked at some of the regional MSAs, the metropolitan statistical areas. Mm-hmm. You know, a lot of those are across state lines. Like I have numbers for, I should have mentioned this in our conversation, but I have the Washington, Arlington, Alexandria area, D.C., Virginia, Maryland, like that sort of nexus here, right? And we have numbers that show, you know, that the come for work portion, like that, the people who are here who did not get high school or college education in this state and came here to work, it's over half. No surprise, like 51% come for work. And so we, you know, we just have to like keep in mind that these are, you know, they're kind of like unique, like differentiated from more rural parts of Virginia. And similarly, Indiana, Kentucky, Ohio area, you know, around Cincinnati there. That's another thing. It's an unusual place, intersecting states, very active. And then you have much more rural parts of Ohio that are just going to have a very different pattern. So I think we've got to account for some of those regional variations. And we do that in this study, but it can be difficult to get into all those details in a conversation like this because you get lost in all the numbers after a little while, and we don't yet have really good explanations for why things are the way they are. We're trying to figure that out now. So I'm rambling. I'm sorry, Thomas. You shouldn't get me started on this.
1: No, keep rambling. I'm enjoying this. This is really giving me a lot more information to work with. Can you tell us a little bit more about your background and how you came to work with Strata?
0: Oh, sure. Yeah. So I've got kind of an unconventional background as folks in this kind of a position, I came from a relatively lower income bracket and attended a community college. I had very little guidance about how to match my educational interests to workforce interests. You know, community colleges are notoriously underfunded in terms of their advising needs. And I definitely experienced that. So I kind of meandered my way through community college. I loved going to school. I was also working full time as a wastewater treatment plant operator and was trying to figure out how to, you know, match what I was doing in school to whatever I might want to do out in the workforce beyond wastewater treatment. I ultimately, you know, had, you know, providential moments where individuals who weren't even in the college, you know, would say some things that would kind of set me off on to the next step of my path. And I ended up, transferring to a, you know, fairly non-selective public four-year, and this is all in California, by the way. And then loved school. I still was going to school, still working full-time, you know, exhausted most of the time, but I just really enjoyed it, and I was doing well. I got my baccalaureate degree, and the next tidbit of advice I got, which I think in retrospect was probably meant to be a joke, was from, you know, one of the instructors of a statistics class I was taking. He said, oh, yeah, I think everyone should go on for a PhD. So I thought, well, okay, there we go. Now I know what my next step is. And it sounds funny, but it's true. And so I didn't know that you're supposed to apply to multiple graduate programs. I didn't know that there were schools that would, you know, universities that would pay you to go to school and PhD program, and no concept of that, no guidance on that front. So I applied to the closest PhD program in a field of study that I thought was interesting, sociology. And thankfully, I got in, or you and I probably wouldn't be talking right now. And I went there for 6 years and completed my master's and PhD in sociology, really focusing on serious quantitative research, statistical research. And during that time, because I just sort of can't help myself, I need to work. I got a job at the Chancellor's Office for the California Community Colleges, which is the state organization that manages all of the community college system in California, which is the largest college system in the world. It's also just, really a remarkable creation of California, the California Community College System. And so I had been a community college student. Now I am here working in the Chancellor's Office as a researcher. I'm going on for my PhD, and I was working with their large-scale database, and I had a chance to see in those data that my experience of meandering and lack of guidance and struggling with financial issues and things like that, it's common. That's very common among community college students. You can see it in the data. Mm-hmm. And so that really inspired me, seeing that my individual experience reflected in the data and that there's the potential for me to do something useful in that space, being able to get the information to people who need that information to make better policies, to make better institutional practices, for students and workers to make better decisions that will serve them better. That's been my mission since. And I went on from there. I took a position at the Wayne State University in Detroit as a faculty member, and then went on to the University of Michigan. I was a professor there, tenured professor there, and then had a chance to come to Strata and do that. Much of the same research I was already doing, but on a much grander scale. This is where I am now, and I love it.
1: Well, you seem to have had quite a journey.
0: It's a journey. It's a journey. And had four. You got married and had four kids along that process, and just moved them to Virginia about a year ago. So it's definitely been a journey.
1: So you've definitely kept yourself busy.
0: Yeah, that's the truth. That's the truth. In fact, this report that you can see online now. At strata.org. My 8-year-old vetted it for me. I had him review it to make sure it was digestible, and he absolutely got every bit of it and thought it was really interesting. And we had a nice conversation about where mommy and daddy are in statistics there. What categories do we belong in? And gave me real encouragement that we've done something that's both meaningful and intelligible here with this research.
1: That's fantastic. Now, you said it's located at strata.com?
0: It's strata.org.
1: Strata.org.
0: S-T-R-A-B-A.org.
1: And I know all of our listeners are going to it right now so they can read what you've put together.
0: Outstanding. Yes. I think, and then, of course, I'm happy to be a resource for folks.
1: With all that we've talked about today, with all that you've given us the information, what do you think we might have missed? What do you think the audience really still needs to know about the findings of your research?
0: Yeah. I appreciate the opportunity to mention that. I would say the question that I think is floating around in the atmosphere and that gets asked often and sort of tangentially related to this research is whether, college education is still worth it, right? Is that still something that folks are questioning that to some degree, but the reality is, there are well-paying jobs that don't require a college education. In fact, I was in one while I was putting myself through college. Most of my coworkers did not have a college degree. But it's still true that many of the highest paying jobs do require a college degree. Engineers, nurses, doctors, lawyers, and so many. And a college degree remains the surest way to stable work in a good paying job over time. So understanding that college educated workforce, how we can continue to reinforce that, how we can continue to help states grow that, how can we make sure that individuals can access the education they need to get good jobs. I think this is critical, and we can't lose sight of that.
1: Well, you just brought up a question into my mind. You're talking about access to the colleges. Mm-hmm. It's very difficult for people to get into colleges these days with the costs. Now, is there something that your institute is doing to help with that or to push policy on so that we can have more people be able to afford getting into these four-year colleges?
0: Yeah, we're definitely working on questions of affordability, price transparency. Oftentimes, the sticker price of education, it's not always clear how that aligns up with what actually you end up paying. There's been important policy changes, workforce Pell, I'm sure you followed that,
1: yes.
0: Where Pell grants are now available, to some degree for a subset of short-term training. We had a chance to, contribute empirical information into that, research and what the research says. But there are a number of important initiatives in that space. I would

0: this report on talent migration really doesn't tackle that question, but it is at the front of our mind at Strata. I would add, stay tuned, because our work continues and is accelerating. We are really working hard on these questions, and so keep an eye on us. You will see more work that can actually speak into individuals' lives and into state policy and institutional practices in ways that are going to make things better.
1: Dr. Barr, thank you again very much for coming on Virginia Focus and making all of this very understandable.
0: Yeah, you're absolutely welcome. I was glad for the chance. Thank you for the opportunity. And it's very exciting to see this level of engagement in our research. So excited for that and looking forward to the next chapter in this work.
1: I want to thank our guest, Dr. Peter Barr, for joining us today on Virginia Focus. It's been a great pleasure listening and learning from you, sir. Thank you very much. Thanks to our audience for listening on your favorite radio station. 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Filling in for the vacationing Rebecca Hughes, I've been your host, Thomas Cage, with the Virginia News Network.
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22: From the Rappahannock Electric Cooperative Weather Center. Chance for scattered thunderstorms today. Otherwise, overcast skies. Highs around 86. Chance of thunderstorms tonight. Lows level off around 72. Mainly cloudy skies expected. Slight chance for isolated thunderstorms tomorrow. High temperatures reach up to 92. Sunshine mixed with clouds at times. Right now, it's 73 degrees.
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6: From the Rappahannock Electric Cooperative Weather Center. Chance for scattered thunderstorms today. Otherwise, overcast skies. Highs around 86. Chance of thunderstorms tonight. Lows level off around 72. Mainly cloudy skies expected. Slight chance for isolated thunderstorms tomorrow. High temperatures reach up to 92. Sunshine mixed with clouds at times. Right now, it's 73 degrees.
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11: From the Rappahannock Electric Cooperative Weather Center. Chance for scattered thunderstorms today. Otherwise, overcast skies. Highs around 86. Chance of thunderstorms tonight. Lows level off around 72. Mainly cloudy skies expected. Slight chance for isolated thunderstorms tomorrow. High temperatures reach up to 92. Sunshine mixed with clouds at times. Currently, it's 74 degrees.
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1: 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That's Next Rodeo. 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
8: From the Rappahannock Electric Cooperative Weather Center. Chance for scattered thunderstorms this afternoon. Otherwise, cloudy skies expected. Daytime highs approaching 86. Mainly cloudy skies expected tonight. Chance of thunderstorms. Lows level off around 72. Highs around 92 tomorrow. Slight chance for isolated storms. Right now, it's 79 degrees.
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11: From the Rappahannock Electric Cooperative Weather Center. Chance for scattered thunderstorms this afternoon. Otherwise, cloudy skies expected. Daytime highs approaching 86. Mainly cloudy skies expected tonight. Chance of thunderstorms. Lows level off around 72. Highs around 92 tomorrow. Slight chance for isolated storms. Right now, it's 79 degrees.
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15: From the Rappahannock Electric Cooperative Weather Center. Chance for scattered thunderstorms this afternoon. Otherwise, cloudy skies expected. High temperatures reach up to 86. Mainly cloudy skies expected tonight. Chance of thunderstorms. Lows dip down to about 72. Partly cloudy skies tomorrow. Slight chance for isolated storms, 92. Currently, it's 75 degrees.
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8: From the Rappahannock Electric Cooperative Weather Center. Chance of thunderstorms tonight. Otherwise, mainly cloudy skies expected. Lows around 72. A blend of clouds and sun tomorrow. Slight chance for isolated thunderstorms. High temperatures reach up to 92. Slight chance for isolated storms tomorrow night. Lows dip down to about 70, partly cloudy. Currently 82.
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8: From the Rappahannock Electric Cooperative Weather Center. Chance for scattered thunderstorms tonight. Otherwise, cloudy skies expected. Lows level off around 72. Lots of sunshine tomorrow. Chance of thunderstorms. Highs level off around 91. Partly cloudy skies tomorrow night. Chance of thunderstorms. Lows dip down to about 70. Right now, it's 84 degrees.
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4: From the Rappahannock Electric Cooperative Weather Center. A severe thunderstorm watch continues until 11 p.m. tonight. Chance for scattered thunderstorms tonight. Otherwise, cloudy skies expected. Lows level off around 72. Lots of sunshine tomorrow. Chance of thunderstorms. High temperatures reach up to 91. Right now, 86.
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7: A severe thunderstorm watch continues until 11 p.m. tonight. Overcast skies tonight with a chance for scattered storms. Lows of a low around 72. Chance of thunderstorms tomorrow, high of 91. Partly cloudy skies tomorrow night. Chance for storms, lows of a low around 70. Right now, 85.
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10: From the Rappahannock Electric Cooperative Weather Center, a severe thunderstorm watch continues. Chance for rain tonight, otherwise cloudy. Lows around 72. Mainly clear tomorrow. Chance for storms, 91. Chance of thunderstorms tomorrow night. Lows level off around 70. Partly cloudy skies. Currently, it's 83 degrees.
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4: 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Because growing a business takes more than optimism.

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